0: There's a runner at third with one out now. And this one drilled right at Ryan Spikes. A diving effort back to the bag. And he got back in there safely. But Spikes hops back to his feet and delivers a strike over to first. And DeJesus leaked off the bag. Ryan Spikes was all over it. 106 off the bat. Not an easy play. He vacuumed it up on one hop and reached out to try to apply the tag on DeJesus, who just got back in time. That's just a 5-3 ground out off of Flores' bat on the first pitch. Here's Nick Rodriguez with a tying run at third and two away. First offering to him, stayed way up top. Well, they gave a base hit to Tucker Flynn. And then he was out at second. There's a swing and a foul ball back. Evens the count at 1-1. Left-handed hitter in the back of that first base side box. Suarez out of the stretch, kicks home. This one drilled foul, up in the air, out of play, and it's a ball and two strikes. Suarez has the advantage. He's looking to get out of the inning unscathed. Pitch home is high. Two balls, two strikes. Pitch home. Popped up left side, slicing its way the opposite way, away from the left fielder Brock Jones and down into the seats. Two balls, two strikes. Suarez, just above 20 pitches. He's at 21. This will be his 22nd. Got a chance to get out unscathed. Pitch home. Rides down and in, and the count moves to full. Suarez does not walk many batters. He has walked at least one in six consecutive starts. He deals home. This one pulled on the ground, out towards second. Stays down for Barrios. He picks it up and fires to first, and the inning is over. The Biscuits get out of it with a little bit of luck. Back-to-back single start of the inning. They got an out on that second one at second base on a controversial call, and a pair of ground balls end the threat. No runs on two hits, no errors, and a runner left at third. And we're through two innings. 1-0 Montgomery here from Rocket City on Jack 740.
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11: I don't know who that's been, but I know you three are now in Texas. You just want to let you keep that locked up. I don't know what to tell you, but you have more balls than you've done.
0: Lucas Knowles returns to the mound. Biscuits got him for a run in the second inning. Came on a leadoff triple and then an RBI double by Connor Hyzak. And now it's Brian Brecker's turn to open up, or to finish off, I should say. He's opening up the third inning, but finishing off this first trip around the order for the Southpaw. Brecker hitting 400 in his early days with Montgomery. He has a hit in every game that he's played in. And he watches a called strike. Top portion of the zone, just clip that outside edge. Lefty twirls home and misses low. Ball in a strike. Pitch home, and this is called a strike at the top of the zone. Brian Brecker, game number four with Montgomery, takes up and in. Two balls and two strikes on the right-handed hitting catcher. Top of the order looming for the second time through. 2-2 pitch, a check swing. They want to appeal, and to no avail. And this misses wide. It's ball four. The leadoff man off for the second time in three innings. Brecker has been a nice little offensive addition. Didn't really know what to expect. Not the flashiest of players, but he has been consistently Here's Matt Korvath for the second time. This misses downstairs. Here's the pitch. Horvath takes. It's outside. Two balls and no strikes. There's a high pop up to shallow right center field. The second baseman Rodriguez going out. It's the right fielder DeJesus who's there to collect it, and Horvath's 0 for 2. Both teams have a pair of hits. The Biscuits have turned it into a run, and they lead 1-0 in the top of the third with a runner at first. And one away for Yadier Arenamo. Hit one hard his last trip up. One flew out. And he hits one on the infield. Similar spot to that ball just caught by DeJesus. This one will stay a little shallower and allow the second baseman Nick Rodriguez on the cut of the outfield grass to roam out there and make the catch. Two away, and that leadoff walk still stands at first, but here comes the power threat of Will Simpson. Mentioned he and Xavier Eisen are tied for the second most home runs in the Rays minor league system. Each of them have 26. Isaac was just named the Rays minor league offensive player of the month in August. Pitch misses high. That came out today. Isaac obviously promoted there at the end of the month. He's gotten off to a very hot start. Ketchum is in there for a call and strike and evens the count in 1-1. Southpaw's added his belt, looking over at Brecker, and now slides to the plate. And this one hit hard. One hop past the third baseman, Fontenelle, down into the corner. Brecker racing around third. He's getting the windmill. Here comes the relay. It is going to be late and cut off, and the Biscuits have a 2-0 lead. Now, Fontenelle has made a couple of nice plays at third base already. It looked like he was going to have another, but it just hopped above his mitt. On one hop, he just couldn't hang on, and it found itself rolling to the base of the wall, and Brecker goes first to home, and the Biscuits add a run. They've scored in back-to-back frames. Will Simpson up to second with a double. Both the runs from Montgomery have come on RBI two bags. Theo Gillen had a triple his last time up, and now has a chance to drive in Will. Two gone, 2-0 ball game in the pitch home. Middle cut with a fastball. 0-1 on Theo. That's Simpson's 25th double of the year. Here's a chopper up the middle, backhanded by the second baseman Rodriguez, and he delivers a head-high strike to end the frame. But the Biscuits' leadoff walk comes around to score with a two-out double by Will Simpson, and it's a 2-0 game headed to the last of the third. Biscuits leading Rocket City here on the road on Jack 740.
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Santiago Suarez has a 2-0 cushion. He's back on for the last of the third inning. Biscuits up 2-0 on this Thursday evening. Suarez to face Fontenelle. First offering missed way outside. Offering to the plate, and that's just outside. He missed way outside with the first pitch. That one a little closer, but not enticing for the left-handed hitting Cole Fontenelle. Pitch home, and he ropes one high in the air, deep out to center field, sending Gillen back. He's settling in at the track, right in front of the wall. He's there to haul it in. Gillen had it sized up. It was well struck, 103. Just came up short of that wall in straightaway center field. Suarez, loud contact, but he gets up the first down. Here comes Jack Thompson for the first time this week. Thompson, 28 years old, a former Cowboy at Oklahoma State. Signed as a free agent at the beginning of this year. First pitch. Clips the outside corner, a called strike. He has reached in 18 straight games, and we didn't see him in the first two games of this set, but he has been one of the hotter hitters. Pitch home. Lofted it out of play. In those 18 games, it's not just, oh, he's getting on base, but he's doing so with authority. 353 average, three homers. He's driven in 14 and has an OPS above 1,000 in that span. So it's been a productive 18-game hitting streak, or 18-game on-base streak. I think all of them are productive, but this one uber-productive. 0-2. And he rolls it softly up the first baseline. It'll drift foul. Connor Hyzak on top of it to mark it as a foul ball.

0: Infield playing him to pull, and here comes another 0-2. It's an eye level for ball one. And the magic number for Rocket City sits at 8. Any combination of Trash Pandas wins and Birmingham Barons losses sink that number. Pitch home is fouled back. Birmingham was walked off last night by Biloxi, which sank that number from 9 down to 8. Rocket City couldn't extend their advantage at the top of the north side of the standings. Pitch home. Popped up left side, shallow left field. Jones charging in. Arenamo and Spikes going out. Brock Jones is underneath it, and he glides under there to make the catch. A fly out to center, now a fly out to left. Two completely different fly outs. Suarez, the first trip around, has given up a pair of singles. Does not have a strikeout yet, but that is kind of his MO. He'll pick up his strikeouts, but he's not going to go out on any occasion and just throw up a random 10. His season high is 8. He did that all the way back in April. He's a pitch-to-contact type of pitcher. His first pitch is on the outside edge, away from the lefty Skull. It's 0-1. Anthony Skull serving as the leadoff man for the first time here this week. He's been in the bottom of the card and playing center field, as he is tonight. But tonight at the top of the order. This one grounded foul of the first baseline. And it's 0-2. Suarez has a chance to earn his first strikeout. Cap off a 1-2-3. Home half of the third. Both feet pointed towards home plate. Out of the windup, peering over his dark mitt. Now delivers. Fouled back. One remains, nothing and two. On the left-handed hitting, Anthony Skull. Cuban-born outfielder. 22 years old. Here's the pitch home to him. And this rides outside. One and two. Suarez ready to go. Has his sign from the catcher, Brecker, who shows him that big target. Here's the 1-2. Swing and a miss. There is strikeout number one. It comes on a perfectly painted changeup down and away. Suarez has his first strikeout. He has his second 1-2-3 inning, and it's 3 scoreless frames for the 21-year-old Venezuelan. Biscuits 2, Trash Pandas nothing. Top of the fourth next on Jock 740.
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0: Back at Toyota Field in Madison, Alabama, around the Huntsville area. Madison, a emerging spot to be here in the state of Alabama. Very nice setup here. One of the best road trips in the Southern League, that's for sure. Not only just the ballpark, but it's always a perk for players, staff, when you stay close to the ballpark. I'm right here in the booth, looking right into my hotel room window. Here's Connor Hyzak. He goes after the first pitch and comes up empty. Fastball up in the zone towards the outer edge. And it's 0-1. Left-hander Knowles has the 5-6-7 hitters here. And his 0-1 pitch is cut through. Again, a fastball, this time right at the top of the zone. And it's nothing in two. Left-hander looking over his tan mitt. And drops a fastball inside. Ball and two strikes. This one flared foul up on the right side, out of play. Okay, turning the night. The lights are on here at Toyota Field. Comfortable evening for some baseball. Some clouds overhead. Night falls upon us. There's a sharply hit ball back up the middle. It's outside the shortstop. Namala's reach and into center field. Connor Hyzak is 2-for-2. And the Biscuits have the leadoff man on a 1-2 pitch for the third time in the last three innings. Three out of four frames they've had the leadoff man on. They went 1-2-3 in the opening set, but since then the leadoff man has reached and scored in both of the last two innings. Now here's Ryan Spikes, who's the lone strikeout for Knowles thus far. And the pitch home. Gone through. 0-1 on a fastball at the top of the zone. Well, it's not an overpowering fastball for Knowles, but the left-hander hides the baseball well. Seen the Biscuits be late on some of these fastballs in the low 90s. I've seen higher velocity than that more often than not. Fastball stayed downstairs. Ryan Spikes has that orange bat wrap on. Only 2 weeks left to go, including tonight, only 10 games to go. So not sure if Spikes will rewrap it, but pointed to him, when he does, he always alternates the color back and forth. Here's a hard hit shot over to third, dug out by Fontenelle. He goes to second for one. The relay to first is in time. Oh, boy, that was gorgeous. That is the exact play that Fontenelle could not make on Will Simpson's double. This time he comes up with it and starts the double play. Spikes hit it pretty well, but it results in two outs and the leadoff single erased. There's Gregory Barrios with the bases clean and two gone. Pitch home. Misses high. Biscuits have a 2-0 lead here in the top of the fourth with two outs. Got one in the second, one in the third. Now here in the fourth. Left-hander back to work. He deals home. And Mario sends it back our way, just up and over our heads. And the count is even at a ball and a strike. Knowles set to throw his 60th. Here it is. Barrios pops it up, foul out of play on the right side this time. More down the first baseline than the last one. Visiting booth and the home booth, both just slightly offset to the first base side of home plate, but still behind home plate. Not looking directly down the third baseline. And see the chest of the right-handed hitters. Pitch home. Downstairs. Barrios thought about pulling the trigger, but laid off of a slider. And he evens the count at 2-2. Barrios has been all over the base paths. Led the way in August in batting average for Montgomery. And he laces one out to right, sinking quickly onto Jesus. He'll play it on one hop. Barrios has another hit. Biscuits trying to begin a two-out rally. And here comes Brock Jones. Thank you. Rays underway tonight in Texas against the Rangers. They're tied at a scoreless game in the bottom of the second inning. Brock Jones in from the left side. The first pitch to him. Delayed steal from Barrios. Cozart's throw is not in time. Barrios with that signature delayed steal has another. And for Gregory, that's number 39 this year. Biscuits have two players above 40 stolen bases this season. There is only one player in the league that has more than 50. That's Dylan O'Rey of the Biloxi Shuckers. Matt Corbath and Austin O'Vern, both 48. Barrios closing in on 40. Pitch dives downstairs on Jones, and the count's even at 1-1. There are five players in the Southern League that have 40 or more stolen bags. Two of them here with the Biscuits, and they're looking down their third. Pitch home. Popped up, back behind the plate in foul ground. Cozart looking up. That's all he'll be able to do. This will fall down into the seats. Pitch home. Jones takes. It's a called strike three. A delayed strikeout. It's the second for Knowles, and he does throw up a zero with some help of a double play. No runs on two hits. No errors and one left on. Four in the books. It's 2-0 Biscuits here on Jock 740.
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0: Santiago Suarez returns to the mound. He's got the usual leadoff man for the number two hitter tonight. Arjun Amala to start it off. Amala, the number one Angels prospect after being acquired in a trade at the deadline. He was the number one Toronto Blue Jays prospect. Adjusting nicely here to the Angels organization. Pitch home. And the dime's downstairs. Much like Theo Gillen, is a top prospect. He's in the top 100 prospects, according to MLB Pipeline. He's the number 38, whereas Theo Gillen is 12. Pichon is found back and out of play. Amala, the number one Angels prospect. Gillen, the number two Rays prospect. Both of them 20 years old and high school first-round draft picks. Gillen taking the 18th overall pick in 24. Amala taken in the with the 20th pick in 23. Pitch home. Just misses downstairs, and Amala has a 2-1 advantage. Three ball count. The pitch has popped up, back and out of play. Pitch home is sent in the air, shallow right field. Barrios, the second baseman, settling underneath it in the outfield grass. Puts two hands up to squeeze it, and Amala 0 for 2. One gone in the bottom of the fourth inning. Biscuit still up 2-0. They got one in the second, one in the third. They were just blank despite two hits. And their fourth trip up. Suarez out of the windup, deals home to Cozart. And the first pitch misses high. Cozart had his first multi-home run game as a professional back on Tuesday. Biscuits saw him as the designated hitter last night. Catching on Tuesday, he's back behind the plate again tonight. This time watches a called strike. Cozart last night went 0-for-3 with a pair of flyouts, a strikeout, and a walk. He began this night with a ground ball over to first. Pitch home. And he hits it softly towards second base. The shortstop, Yadier Arnamo, has it on the second base side. He vacuums it up and throws on the run for the out. Bit of an awkward play. Well placed. Biscuits were playing him to Paul until Barrios was going to have to backhand it. Instead, Arnamo cut in front of him, made the play down near his feet, and stood straight up and threw on the run. Santiago Suarez ready with two outs to face the righty Randy DeJesus. It's 1-for-1 thus far. DeJesus tardy on a fastball, 94, and that couldn't have been more middle if Suarez tried. Right down the middle of the plate. But he got it past him. DeJesus made loud contact on a single through the left side his last trip up. And this time watches a called strike with a changeup on the inside edge. So it's 0-2. Suarez has just one strikeout thus far. He's faced one over the minimum, but has given up two hits. Biscuits got an out on that second hit at second base. 0-2 pitch. Rides outside. Suarez capped off his third inning with his first and only strikeout to this point. We'll have to add on here in the fourth. Randy DeJesus, the 21-year-old Dominican-born product. The right fielder in the cleanup spot awaits a 1-2. Wave and a miss. 94 with a fastball again over the heart of the plate. And Suarez for a second consecutive inning goes 1-2-3 and puts an exclamation point on the inning with the strikeout. Biscuits 2. Trash Pandas nothing through four innings on Jock 740.
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0: Back in Madison, Alabama, Luke Maley with you on Jock 740, and the Biscuits have themselves a nice little lead. It's 2-0 to the top of the fifth inning. Lucas Knowles, the southpaw starter, still out there. He's thrown 66 pitches again through four innings of two-run baseball, where he surrendered five hits, He has one walk, and that was Brian Brecker, who led off the third inning with a walk and came around to score. He's back in from the right side, and Brecker will watch the first pitch, up and away for ball one. Brecker, 400 average through his first three games. This is fourth with the Biscuits. He's got a hit in every game thus far. And he watches a called strike on the inside edge with a slider. Brian Brecker, a product of Michigan State. Played for the Spartans. Was a 13th round pick in 2023. Now 24 years old. He watches wide, and it's 2-1 advantage for him. Brecker, 4 out of 10. That's how he gets to the 400 average. Coming off his first multi-hit game. And he watches outside again. And he's up in the count, 3-1. So that's some encouraging at-bats. Not a lot of chase, which you often see from guys beginning their Double-A tenure. Lefty deals. And this one taken. It is outside, ball four. And two trips up for Brian Brecker. And he has walked both times, both of them leading off innings. The last time he was stuck over there at first base, up until the two-out mark when Will Simpson delivered a double. Drive him in. He went first to home to score on that double down the third base line. And now Matt Horvath will get his third look at the lefty starter, Lucas Knowles. Horvath in from the right side. He's 0-2 thus far. Pitch home. And he takes high and away for ball one. Horvath playing in his 111th game. The average has dunked down 1 point, 263 after his 0-2 start. Mac had two hits and two stolen bases on Tuesday. Last night it was two hits and two runs. Also stole his 48th bag of the year. Horvath, very underrated. Plays a fantastic center field. Tonight is the right fielder. Biscuits have some great outfield options. Heck, they've got a former big leaguer in the outfield that is not on the field tonight. Sitting in their dugout, Justin Henry Malloy. Debuted with the Tigers, 1-0. This is up and away. It's two balls and no strikes. The catcher, Jacob Cozart, went out there to chat with his lefty. All the infielders stayed in their spot. After a quick chat, Knowles came back and missed with his first pitch. Nobody up and throwing quite yet in the bullpen for either team. Horvath throws one high in the air to center field, hanging up there for Anthony Skoll, who's camped back behind it. Brecker will have to return to first. Fly out to center field. Horvath just missed underneath it. One away with a runner at first, and here comes Yadier Arenado. Has popped out to second and flown out to right center field. I wonder, right center field was mashed. Just got a touch underneath it. Had he been maybe a centimeter higher on the baseball, it probably goes out. Pitch misses high. Arenado seeing his first action in just over a month. He did homer on Monday in the Bridge League. Complex League, rookie ball ends. They do a Bridge League that doesn't show up on any stat sheets. Pitch home, and that stays outside. 2-0 advantage for the right-handed hitter. When our friend on Twitter, running from the OPS, pun on running from the ops, reported that he homered just a few nights ago. He's out in front of this one. Arenado's added some pop to his game. This year, 13 homers. The average for a long time was the lowest that it's been, and it still is on the lower side than what we're used to seeing from Arenado, who won.

started to dart towards it. It hit off an area in foul territory and then kicked back into the field of play and wedged underneath the wall. See what it hit. Oh, it hit behind the wall and then came down and hopped back on the warning track. It actually didn't get wedged beneath the wall. Took a big hop, and the right fielder, Randy DeJesus, caught it on a hop. And Arnamo Giselle was bouncing there in fair territory. Thought, oh no, I better turn on the Jets. So now he's back in. Two balls and two strikes. The pitch again fouled off on the right side. Brian Brecker started this inning with a walk. Matt Horvath flew out to center field. Yadier Arenamo battling in a 2-2 count with Will Simpson due up next. Arenamo hitting .253. This is game number 71 for the Rays' 20th-ranked prospect. Left-hander slides to the plate. Arenamo fouls it off again. Guess where? Right side. Three straight foul balls, all of them on the right side. One of them hit really well down the line. That was the one that took him all the way down to first base. Last two just popped up over the netting. Another 2-2 pitch on the way. Knowles at 80. And this one drilled high in the air, hooking towards the foul pole. It's got the distance, but it drifts foul. A towering fly ball that had plenty to get out of here. We are looking right at that left field foul pole from the booth, and Arenamo, a no-doubter. Just to the left side of the clubhouse, the visiting clubhouse, that is, for Montgomery, out there in left field beyond the bullpen. But it was on the wrong side of that yellow pole. Yadier Arenamo. So another foul ball. That's four in a row. Here comes another 2-2 pitch. And before Knowles throws it, he steps off the back of the mound and acts as if he wanted to throw behind Brian Brecker at first, who was dancing back and forth. Brecker does have one stolen base. Not necessarily a big stolen base threat, but he's seen plenty of pitches. He's got the read on Knowles now. He'll stay put. Pitch home is chopped up the middle. Backhanded by the second baseman, flipped to Namala. He steps on the bag, skips the throw in, and it's not in time. I believe they said that Brecker is safe at second base. He's going to third now. And the ball got away, and so that allows Arenamo to go to second. And that is the case. They called Brecker safe. I don't think Namala ever stepped on the bag. Rodriguez, the second baseman, fielded on the shortstop side. Flipped to Namala. Yeah, he spun around a full 180. And never touched the bag. There's a good argument for that to be a hit. A weird one. Albeit error attached on the throw for Mala, but the Biscuits have second and third with one gone for Will Simpson. Infield pulled in, 2-0 Biscuits, and Simpson takes a called strike at the knees. If it were me scoring this, I would go base hit and then attach to throwing error. See how they rule it. But regardless, the Biscuits have two in scoring range with one out. Pitch home. Simpson watches down. It's tied up at 1-1. Still not officially in the books yet. Lefty twirls home. Simpson dribbles one foul up the third baseline. Chopped it right in front of the plate, maybe even off the top of the plate. But it went foul. He's down in the count 1-2. Regardless of what they award that play, Arenamo, a fantastic at-bat. 8 pitches. That was a 2-2 pitch that he chopped up the middle. Here's the 2-strike pitch to Simpson, and he just caught a piece of it. A delayed swing on a fastball down and away. Knowles pitching closer to 90, and there is a little bit of action out of the bullpen right now. Right-hander up and warming. Simpson still down in the count, 1-2. Left-hander, tan glove at his chest, kicks, and Simpson swings and misses. Third strikeout for Knowles, and the best timed strikeout of the night for him as it holds the runner.

0: at second and third. Now it'll be up to Theo Gillen. It was 1-for-2 with a triple, a run scored, and a ground ball to second base. So they do go fielder's choice, which is fair. And then an error attempt. Now Biscuits have two in scoring range for Gillen, who watches outside for ball one. 2-0 Montgomery, top of the fifth inning with two gone in. Runs number 3 and 4, standing in scoring position. Left-hander set. He's almost at 90 pitches. Gillen sends one in the air, left side, out of play. Not be surprised if this is Noel's final batter. He's made 5 straight starts after beginning the year with Rocket City by coming out of the bullpen in each of his first 8 appearances. He's thrown 97 pitches this year. It's the most he's gone. Pitcho is a slider that stayed above the zone. Those 97 pitches were earlier this year in June. Most Rocket Cities have and go is 82 prior to tonight. Well, he surpassed that at an even 90 right now. 2-1 pitch. Down in the dirt. It's vacuumed up by the catcher, Jacob Kozar. Knocked it down right in front of him. Textbook blocking. Kozar really known for his defense. But he has turned on the stick. Specifically this week with a couple of homers. 3-1 pitch is up and away for ball 4, and the bags are loaded. Will they make a change? Joe Kruzel, the manager, still is perched in his seat right next to the railing on the near side of the first base dugout. He's going to stay put. Now up to his feet, looks like Doug Henry may be headed out there. The pitching coach will trot out to the mound. Doug Henry emerges from those steps. Well, there's nobody actively throwing right this second. There was someone throwing. We saw him sit down for a minute. Excuse me. Connor Hyzak with the bases loaded. And Hyzak sitting on 1 double-A homer. He has 28 to lead the Rays minor league system. And well aware that 2 more home runs over these last 10 games, including tonight, would write his name into the history books. Bob Seymour had 30 home runs last year, so it's not that it's been a long time since a Rays minor leaguer has had 30 home runs, but it's been a select group. In the last 20 seasons, only 6 of them. Junior Caminero won. That's good company. Left-hander readies and deals home to Hyzak. It was a perfect 2-for-2 tonight, and he watches outside. Biscuits have him loaded, leading 2-0 on 5 hits. But there are 2 away here in this top of the 5th inning, and Knowles likely soon to be done. Hyzak takes a massive cut on a fastball in the upper third and comes up empty. Rays still tied in the 4th inning. Still no score. There in Texas, there's a called strike at the bottom of the zone. A fastball at 91. The Angels have been playing in their home ballpark against the Yankees. That series now over, so it's an off day for Los Angeles. The Rays on the road in Arlington against the Rangers, beginning that series tonight. Hyzak down 1-2. Knowles with his 96th pitch. A swatted foul, so his next will tie his career high of 97. What will that 97th pitch do? Will it result in a strikeout to strand the bases loaded? and throw up a zero in the inning, or will Hizak do some damage with it? Or will it just miss the zone? Here it is. Hizak drills it in the air, right side, slicing its way foul. Hizak frustrated. That was a fastball that caught a lot of the plate, a good pitch to drive, and he fouled it off. But Knowles inching closer to 100. Again, there's nobody throwing currently in the bullpen. We saw someone warming, so maybe they're loose and ready and don't need to throw anymore. But Knowles is getting close to 100 pitches. Left-hander for his career-high 98th, and it's a swing and a miss. Hizak gone on strikes. It's a two-strikeout inning for Lucas Knowles. Likely caps his night at five two-run innings. Biscuits load the bases, but they get no runs. It's no runs on no hits. One error and three left aboard. We go to the home half of the fifth. Biscuits 2. Trash Panda's nothing on Jack 740.
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8: 40.

Tucker Flint starts off this home half of the fifth. Santiago Suarez has used an even 50 pitches to get through four scoreless innings. This is what this guy does. He works deep into ball games. He's a quality start machine. He has six of them to lead the Biscuits. A lot of those coming here in the second half. His first pitch hovers above the zone for ball one. Tucker Flint, one for one against him here tonight, that is. Those two have matched up a few times this year. Flint, Flores, and Rodriguez do up. Pitch up. Darts at the bottom of the zone. A change up, called a strike, and it's one and one. Flint singled, but he was the one out at second claiming obstruction. Never got a good replay of if there was contact, but there seemed to be that there could have been. There's another changeup. This misses low, and it's a 2-1 advantage for the left-handed hitter. Pitch home. High, and it's 3-1. Suarez out of the windup, deals his 3-1 pitch. It is down and in for ball four, a rare walk from Suarez, and the leadoff man is on for the second time in five tries. Up until this point, Suarez has faced just one over the minimum. Made a double play or caught stealing or something along those lines to keep that on track here. Leadoff walk, just his 18th free pass of the year, and it comes here to begin his 119th inning. And he misses high with this pitch. A long delay in the top of the fifth. This gets low to the bases, but got no runs out of it. This one hit high in the air, right side. Foul ground. Hyzak looking up at it. That's all he can do. Suarez, we're talking about how he's worked deep into ball games. He's always good for 5 innings. He's gone 12 straight outings where he's gotten through five. Pitch home. High pop up, back and out of play. And the count moves to 1-2 on Juan Flores. Flores 0 for 1 thus far, and the pitch home to him. And he just caught a piece of an elevated fastball. Still 1-2. Suarez ready to throw his 10th pitch of the inning, and before he does, Flores wants time. He threw his right hand up. Got time called. Tucker Flynn, after the leadoff walk, stands at first base. He has 20 stolen bases this year. He's going to run. This one lined out to right field. Over towards the line. Theo Gillen over to pick it, or excuse me, Matt Corbat there to pick it up, and his throw is a strong one back to first. But it's not in time. It's a line out to right field. Flynn, after starting to run, was darting towards second base, and he was able to get back in time. Here's Nick Rodriguez, who has been a staple at the top of the order. And now he is hitting seventh tonight, also playing in his 117th game. He's 0 for 1, grounded out to second. Suarez would like that here. Pitch home to him. Swing and a miss. A violent swing on a fastball up at 94. And it's 0-1. Right-hander comes set on that first base side. Working out of the stretch with a runner at first. He picks over to first. And a tight play. But Flynn is back in safely. Had him flinching towards second base, but he was able to get back in time. Left-handed hitting Nick Rodriguez.
And he slaps this one back to the screen. Suarez readies the 0-2. He slides to the plate. It's a miss upstairs. The throw to second, a beauty, and they got him. Oh, we needed that caught stealing or ground ball double play to keep it at just one over the minimum, and now Suarez is in line to do that. He's got two outs here. Caught stealing. Brecker guns him down at second base. A perfect pitch to throw on, an elevated fastball out of the zone, and they got him with plenty of time. That's 1-2, and Suarez all of a sudden a strike away from a scoreless frame. And it won't happen here. A foul ball out of play on the left side. Suarez nodding his head. Search of the put-away pitch. He's had two strikeouts. Both of them have ended the last two innings. And he won't get it here. Another foul ball on the left side up into the sweet deck. Party deck. Overhanging the concourse in the lower seating bowl. 1-2 still. Suarez's pitch. Line to center field. Gillen over, and he takes a few shuffles on the run to make the catch. Hard hit ball, 104. But it's another line out, and Suarez has faced one over the minimum. 66 pitches for five scoreless innings for Santiago, and the Biscuits carry a 2-0 lead to the top of the sixth.

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4: In between innings, usually two or three times a game, we have a t-shirt toss. And it's not just a toss. They use slingshots down on the field and catapult them up there. Generally, the guy next to me that's doing the scoreboard operation on the other side of the glass is waving to try to get one. And they just try to shoot him one, and it hit off the window just above me outside my reach. I was paying attention. They're paying attention to some football. I might have been able to make a catch. SEC football officially underway. Missouri Tigers starting off things tonight. My Thursday night SEC opener. Looking forward to the weekend. We'll have some more meaningful games. Right-hander deals home. And the first pitch misses up and in. This is Jose Gonzalez for the second time this week. Right-hander set at his belt. Gonzalez deals home. Spikes pops it up right side. Foul territory. The first baseman trotting over. Tucker Flynn on the run is there to collect it. A nice start to the night for the new reliever wearing the number 34 on the back of his camo top. Jose Gonzalez. He pitched on Tuesday, went an inning, and the Biscuits got him for three runs. They were all unearned. One of those on an error by himself. And Barrios scores the bunt and fouls it back. They were on bunts in the top of the 11th inning on Tuesday. The first one bunted back towards him. It was a good bunt. He got all over it and then threw it up the line. Biscuits got a run on that. Then one batter later, another bunt laid down. And that time it was the first baseman who threw it away. It's Caleb Bartolero. Right-hander twirls home. Mario swings and misses, and it's nothing at two. And the Biscuits got three in the top of the 11th on Tuesday night. It felt like they were headed to a series opening win. And a walk-off home run and a fourth spot in the bottom of the 11th had other plans. 0-2 pitch. Barrios pops it up. Again, right side in foul ground. Flint racing over. This one a little bit more difficult, but he's there again. It's a pair of foul outs to first base to begin this outing for Jose Gonzalez. Here comes Brock Jones, first left-handed batter to face Gonzalez. Well, the final line on Lucas Knowles tonight, he gutted it through. Not efficient, 98 pitches. That's a career high, but five innings, five hits, two runs. He walked three and he struck out four. Not going to take your breath away, especially when you look at the pitch count. But sometimes when you don't have your best stuff, you're not as efficient. You just figure it out. How do you get through five innings? That's what he did tonight. And he has given his team a chance to win a ball game. Well, the Biscuits have a 2-0 lead as first pitch catches the top of the zone to Brock Jones. Here's the second. He's out in front, waves through a cutter downstairs. Rocket City's bullpen, the best in the Southern League. One of the best in all of minor league baseball since the calendar flipped to May. It was a tough opening month for them as a staff as a whole, but they've been dominant since. And Jones takes, that's just above the zone. Jose Gonzalez, this is his 30th outing of the year. He has a 5.48 ERA. It's come down a couple of points, 5 points to be exact, after a pair of foul outs to begin his inning. Here's his 1-2 pitch to Jones. Swung on and missed, and it's a 1-2-3 inning with an inning-ending strikeout for Jose Gonzalez.
0: We're off to the bottom of the sixth. Biscuits 2, Trash Pandas nothing on Jock 740.
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4: And the in-between inning activities tonight have provided some entertainment. And they just had a race, a fan solo race. There is a clock that they have counting down from 20 seconds. The fan starts down the right field line, down at the wall. And he has 20 seconds to run all the way in and press a button to stop the timer. He took to a dive on the warning track here towards home plate to slap that timer and stop it at 1 second. That was the loud applause that you heard coming back from break. Eventful couple of innings. We almost got a t-shirt here in the booth. Fan just went diving to stop a clock and win a prize. Santiago Suarez, and the first pitch to Cole Fontenelle. Let's slap back to the screen. Suarez now at 67 pitches. He set himself up nicely to get through six innings. Maybe even more. He's gone as many as seven this year. He's done it three times in his career, twice this season. He misses downstairs to even the count at 1-1. You look at Suarez pitch count-wise, the most he has ever reached is 91. That was actually against Rocket City here in this ballpark. There's a liner into the dugout on the third base side. Ball and two strikes. Suarez, just two strikeouts, just two hits, one walk. Pitch home. Inside, nearly hit him. Two balls and two strikes. Suarez back to work. Here's his 2-2. It's launched foul, out of play on the left side. Suarez has allowed a base runner in two of his five innings. One of them with a walk in the fifth, but he got a caught stealing to face the minimum in that frame. He's only faced one over the minimum overall. And he deals home, misses inside. Suarez nods his head. He's on the same page before this 3-2 pitch. Here it is. Drilled in the gap deep to left center field. Hooking towards the wall. It's over the wall. It's an opposite field shot on a scorching 107-mile-an-hour line drive that just had about 6 inches of height, enough to get up and over that yellow line. Fontenelle on a 3-2 pitch slaps the 22nd home run against Santiago Suarez this year, and it breaks up the shutout. Biscuit's lead is down to 2-1. And he's met with a space helmet as he comes back into the dugout. Not only is it a space helmet, an astronaut-type helmet, it's also got a raccoon tail on the back of it. Right-hander back to work against Thompson now. The first pitch is called a strike on the inside end. A
0: leadoff homer on a 3-2 pitch. That was Fontenelle's fifth in 72 games. Suarez deals home. Here's a soft roller up the first baseline, and it's nothing at two.

0: Suarez out of the windup. Twists his 0-2 to Thompson, and he misses up and away. Santiago just above 75 pitches now. Still no action out of the Biscuits bullpen. I would imagine, unless disaster strikes, Suarez will have the entirety of this sixth inning. He kicks high, and he misses downstairs to even the count at 2-2. It's just a question of whether he can get through the sixth on a low enough pitch count in order to earn a trip back out there for his seventh inning. He's pitched into the seventh inning on just the two occasions. Both times he's come out for the seventh. He has gotten through the seventh. Pitch on. Pulled on the ground. Sharply hit to the second baseman, Barrios. He vacuums it up and delivers to first. One gone, and the top of the card due up for the third time against Suarez. Santiago putting together one of his better starts, even after the home run. Offense hasn't backed him with much. They got a run back in the top of the second. They added one in the third. They left the bases loaded in the top of the fifth inning. So it's just a 2-1 lead. Suarez deals home to school. He fouls it back off the catcher, Brecker. Suarez back to work. He's 0-1. Slapped off the top of the netting. A foul ball. Now the Rays have fallen behind. It's 2-0 Rangers. They're in Arlington tonight. Still plenty of baseball to go. It's the bottom of the fifth. Santiago Suarez starting the third trip around the card. He's faced two over the minimum, and it will at least be that because of the home run. 0-2 pitch to school. Lofted out of play on the left side. Well, we've been talking about it. College football season back in the swing of things. Game number one in SEC play going on. Missouri Tigers in action tonight. They're up 30-0 on Arkansas Pine Bluff with just under 5 minutes to go in the first half. Had some good football going on. Some upsets brewing right now. Right-hander deals home. There's a foul ball off his front foot. Lefty Skull pounded it right into the inside portion of his ankle. Well, the UMass Minutemen have a team total on the year set at 2.5 wins. They have Rutgers on the road in Rutgers, and they came out swinging. Built themselves a big early lead. They were up multiple scores at halftime. They've carried it over with less than 2 to go. They lead by 16, and they have the ball. Swing and a miss. A third strikeout for Suarez. He got Skull to chase a backdoor slider. And there's two gone here in the sixth inning. Suarez has gotten a ground ball and a strikeout after that solo homer that made it a 2-1 game. Biscuits have the advantage. Biscuits have been in control for the majority of this series. But they lost on the last swing of the night back on Tuesday. There's a cut and a miss by Namala. It was 0-2 against Suarez with a line out to left and a pop out to second. Now down to the count 0-1. At UMass game 37-21 on the road at Rutgers. Pitch misses downstairs. Evened up count and a ball and a strike. That was the slider from Suarez. He's now at 85 pitches, so there is some action out of the bullpen. It looks like T.J. Fontaine warming. There's a foul ball again, and it's 1-2. Fontaine the only lefty, so certainly is him. Breaking ball, staying up top, and the count evens it 2-2. Pitch home. Dives downstairs, and Namala has worked the count to full. Arjun Namala, he belted His second home run with Rocket City back on Tuesday. A game-tying homer. The middle innings. He takes high, and that's ball four. Second walk issued by Suarez. And there's one on with two outs for Jacob Cozart. It's been a pain in the side for Montgomery. And Jim Paddock's on the move. The pitching coach will go join the catcher, Brian Brecker. Talk with the 21-year-old Venezuelan. Suarez signed as an international free agent at just 16 years old with the Miami Marlins. But he didn't spend much time there. Signed and then was traded in November. Cozart will be in from the left side. Paddock departs, heads back to the third base dugout. The crowd trying to bring some luck to Jacob Cozart. He has had a big series. A left-handed hitter had two homers back on Tuesday. The broadcast feed, the TV side, they're currently showing T.J. Fontaine getting loose. This may be the final batter for Suarez, who's at 90 pitches. His career high is 91. His 91st is slapped deep out to right, but right there, Matt Corbath on a line to vacuum it up. And so Suarez matches his career high of 91 pitches, and he gets the final out of the sixth. Six one-run innings, the one run on a leadoff solo homer here in the sixth inning by Cole Fontenell, and the Biscuits have a 2-1 advantage. Through six on John 740.
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0: Jose Gonzalez threw nine pitches in a scoreless inning of relief in which he went 1-2-3. And Brock Jones has been the final out in both the second, fourth, and sixth innings, which means Brian Brecker will lead off yet again. He has both times led off with a walk. He scored the first time, was stranded at third. Gonzalez ready to go against the righty Brecker, who has walked both times. Pichel bends up and in. Brecker still 4 out of 10 in his AA career. He did have a brief stint in AAA, filling in. Promoted from high ABG, and he sends one back and out of play over top of our heads. Ball and a strike. Gonzalez deals the 1-1. Brecker waves and misses. Jose Gonzalez, fastball, sinker, cutter, slider, and splitter. That was the cutter up top. Got record to chase, and he's down on the count 1-2. Gonzalez in search of back-to-back strikeouts. Pitch out downstairs, and it skips to the backstop. Evens the count, a few balls and two strikes. Pitch home. Cut on and miss. Strikeout to start the seventh. Second for Gonzalez in his four batters face. Fourth trip around for the Biscuits offense. Matt Corbath and Yadier Arenamo, the next two to bat with one gone and the bases clear. Biscuits trying to add a little bit of insurance. We begin this late inning, so to speak. First pitch to Horvath. Cut through. Cutter away from him. Came up empty with a big swing. Gonzalez 15 pitches in. He's got an 0-1 count. He sat down each of the first four, including two strikeouts. Out of the windup, steps to the first base side and is 0-1. Called a strike at the top of the zone. Nothing in two. Gonzalez, the 25-year-old. One of the weirder final lines. One inning, no hits. Two strikeouts, three unearned runs in his first appearance this week. Want to make it weirder? He got the win. Pitch home. Popped up on the infield, right side. The first baseman, Tucker Flint, towing the line over into foul ground. And he makes the catch. That is three out of five batters against Gonzalez that have fouled out the first baseman, Tucker Flint. The other two of those five batters have struck out. Every batted ball has drifted foul, and first baseman's been there to collect it. Two gone for Yadier Arenamo. First pitch to him. Arenamo takes a called strike, middle of the plate with a sinker at 94. Gonzalez, born in Venezuela, 25-year-old, 4-4 this year. That ERA sinking here tonight. Pitch home. He's been up below 5.5. He has made 10 starts this year. 10 starts. This is his 20th relief appearance. Right-hander deals the 1-1. Arenamo fouls it back right into the catcher's mitt, and he's down to his final strike. Arenamo 0-for-3 tonight. After returning for the first time in a month and going 1-for-5 with a single and a strikeout last night. One out of eight in his return to the Biscuits. He's hit a few balls hard, but hasn't had much luck. Now down 1-2. Gonzalez deals home. It is taken up and away. Two balls and two strikes. Two runs on five hits for Montgomery, one on three hits and an error for Rocket City, and their one run came the most recent hit, a solo homer. Cole Fontenelle, the third baseman. Arenamo slaps it down the first baseline. It's a fair ball rolling towards the corner. It will kick off the sidewall. Arenamo around first, and he'll stand up, losing his helmet to second base. It's a two-out stand-up double for Yadier Arenamo, his first extra base hit since his stint on the injured list. The Biscuits in business with a double, and here comes Will Simpson, who has doubled and driven a run himself tonight. First time that he squares off with Gonzalez tonight. Gonzalez struck him out in the 11th inning on Tuesday in their lone meeting. First pitch to him with Arenamo at second. Simpson pops it up. First base side. The catcher, Cozart, giving it a look, and he will run out of room. It's just over top of the netting and off the dugout. Oh, and one on Will. Top of the seventh inning. Biscuits up 2-1. Right-hander kicks high in his pitch. Cut on and missed. Got him to chase the slider away, which has been a bit of the kryptonite for Will.

0: 0-2. Biscuits up 2-1, but have a runner at second with two outs here in the visiting half of inning number 7. Right-hander set. He lifts high in his pitch. Swing and a miss. Kind of a chase his slider. Well, the two-out double by Yadier Arenado goes to waste. It's a two-strikeout inning. Biscuits get the one hit, but leave him at second base, and we stay a 2-1 game to the bottom of the seventh. Stretch time here from Toyota Field in Madison, Alabama on Junk 740.
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12: Forty.

Biscuits go to the bullpen for the home half of the seventh. Santiago Suarez is done tonight. Another great start for him. Quality start. Six innings of one-run baseball. He gave up three hits. He walked two, and he struck out three. One of those three hits netted the only run, the solo homer that started his final inning. Now it's the lefty, T.J. Fontaine. Fontaine on to face the 4-5 and 6 batters in this order. Randy DeJesus, Tucker Flint, and Juan Florex. Lefty's first pitch. Misses outside of the righty. Goes righty, lefty, righty. Great balance order tonight for Rocket City under their manager, Joe Cruzel. We'll run through the whole thing in just a moment. Left-hander's pitch is fouled back, and it's 1-1. Starting from the top, Skoll at the top, lefty, then righty, lefty, righty, lefty, righty, lefty, switch hitter, lefty. Very balanced. 1-1 pitch, fouled back again, and it's 1-2.

0: Fontaine sat at his chest. Kicks his front right leg and the pitch home. Misses up and away. Fontaine doesn't work with a super high pace. Now, all pitchers have to work with a decent pace because now we have 15 seconds on the clock. But Fontaine will use a majority of that. Clock is at 5. At 4, he kicks. And a called strike 3. Caught to Jesus looking for the pitch on the inner edge. And Fontaine strikes out the first man that he faces. TJ, the 25-year-old, making his 26th appearance for the Biscuits. A 6.45 ERA in his first 25 outings, all of them out of the bullpen. Biscuits haven't had lefties at their disposal this year, but Fontaine's been here for the majority of this season as he pumps a first-pitch slider in their first strike. 14th round pick in 2023 by the Rays. Works with three offerings, fastball, slider, and changeup. Glove pressed to his chest, deals home to Tucker Flint, who takes a slider at the top of the zone for a called strike. TJ Fontaine up 0-2 on the left-handed hitting Flint. Lefty's 208 against Fontaine this year. 0-2. That misses wide. Righty's not much better, 215. TJ opened this year with high A Bowling Green. He went 1-1 in 5 relief outings. Had a 3.86 ERA before earning a rebump back up here to AA. Had one outing last year with the Biscuits. And he misses wide to tie the count at 2-2. Left-hander set at his chest, his 2-2. Rolled foul up the first baseline. Biscuits have their 2-1 advantage. Biscuits got one run in the second, one more in the third. Both against the left-handed starter, Lucas Knowles. Jose Gonzalez has turned in two scoreless innings. The one run came in the sixth on a homer for this Rocket City team. There's another foul ball. This one spun towards the third base dugout. That's the Biscuits dugout this week. Their final road trip of 2026, barring a miraculous playoff berth. They have made it 10 straight years. Biscuits pretty much have to win out if they want to make it to the playoffs. Pitch home. Misses downstairs. And not only that, but they need some help from Columbus this week, which Columbus has won each of the first two games against Pensacola, and they're currently leading 2-1 there at Synovus Park in Columbus, Georgia. Columbus 2-1, that is. Lefty slaps it out to right, and it will dunk in. A base hit on a slider down and away that Flint was just reaching on. He flung the hands at it, and he dunks it in front of the right fielder, Matt Horvath. A one-out single as the tying run at first base. Flint tried to steal last time and was caught stealing. Left-hander kicks home and his first pitch is pulled out to left. That will find its way down. Brock Jones over to pick it up. Flint will throw the brakes on at second. Back-to-back pitches, back-to-back singles. And Fontaine in a bit of trouble. He started the night with a strikeout to lead off this bottom of the seventh. Now back-to-back base hits from Flint and Flores have Nick Rodriguez ready to climb in. And before he does, Jim Paddock, the pitching coach, is out to chat with his lefty. A lefty-on-lefty matchup here. Fontaine has thrown 14 pitches. Started well. Hasn't gone as planned since. Can he wiggle out of the jam and preserve this 2-1 Biscuits lead? Paddock back to the third base dugout. Fontaine to the visit, ready to go with runners at first and second. Tucker Flint started it with a flare to right. Juan Flores just dunked one into left. First and second, one gone, and the pitch home is taken down and away. First pitch slider. Fontaine, 15 pitches in. He's got a strikeout and two singles. Some movement in the bullpen. Nobody throwing yet. Spin move to second, and Fontaine threw a bullet. Arenado got it there and slapped the tag down, but Flint was easily back in. Pitch home is pulled on the ground to second base. Barrios flips to Arenado. Arenado's relay is in time. It's a 4-6-3 inning ender. And Nick Rodriguez rolls into the double play, and the threat extinguished. We turn the car, top of the eighth next. Biscuits hold on to their 2-1 lead. They look to add on when we come back on Jock 740.
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0: Thursday night baseball rolls on here from Toyota Field in the Huntsville metro area. Jose Gonzalez in relief has been sharp. 25 pitches. And the right-hander has allowed just one base runner. It came on a two-out double to Yadier Arenado. He bounced back with his third strikeout. Took his 1-0 over the minimum through his two innings. And it's Theo Gillen, Connor Hyzak, and Ryan Spikes. Gillen and Hyzak have not faced Gonzalez yet tonight. Ryan Spikes was the first to face him. First pitch to Gillen. Catches the top of the zone for a called strike. Right-hander twirls home is 0-1. Theo bounces on the ground, up the middle, backhanded by Rodriguez, throws falling away across his body, and he makes the play over to first, and Gillen erased on the 0-1 changeup down and away. Hold it to second base. And Nick Rodriguez took care of it. Connor Hyzak due up. First pitch, broken bat, liner back up the middle. Again, Rodriguez has it, and he takes care of it. But boy, that was scary. Broken bat that sent some shards of that broken bat scattered throughout the infield. Hyzak broke his stick on a cutter up and away, right on that outside corner of the zone, and Gonzalez on the mound had to get out of the way of the semi-sorta line drive. It's crossing him as a line. One hop to second base, and it's back-to-back ground balls to second, and the Biscuits are down to their final out here in this top of the eighth inning. First pitch to Spikes, misses outside, again with a cutter. Right-hander twirls. This one popped back over our heads. And the count's even at a ball and a strike. Ryan Spikes 0-for-3 thus far. It's been a bit of a tough night for him. He was the first to face Jose Gonzalez. First trip around, Gonzalez

0: Gonzalez just across the 30-pitch mark. Any action out of the bullpen, they're not worried about it. Gonzalez has been used in long relief. He's also been used as a starter. The last five, the shortest outing for him was back on Tuesday where he threw 15. 2-2. Spike spoils it. Chops it back towards the backstop. Look at the recent outings for him. 15 the last time, then 28, 58, 29, and 49. So they're not afraid to let him get up to 50 pitches. And maybe, just maybe, we see him back here in the top of the ninth. This gets down to their final four outs offensively. They lead 2-1. Here's a swing and a miss. Fourth strikeout for Jose Gonzalez. And he has matched Lucas Knoll's total. And it's three scoreless one-hit innings for the reliever. We go bottom eight. Biscuits still in front, 2-1 on this Thursday night on Jack 740.
1: Finally, Montgomery Prattville. I'm Matt Parsley.
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4: Let's go.

Killer Kelly's got it queued up. TJ Fontaine, the former San Diego State Aztec, back, queued him out. Playing with a little bit of fire in that top, or bottom of the seventh inning, excuse me. He struck out the first man that he faced and gave up back-to-back singles, but he wiggled right out of it with a ground ball double play to end the seventh. Now on for the eighth inning, he's got the 8-9 and one bounce. Cole Fontenelle, responsible for one of the five hits and the only run of the night. He went deep from the left side of the plate his last time up, now as a righty, and he fouls the first pitch bent. Fontenelle has made a couple of nice plays defensively over at the hot corner. Offensively, his solo homer, his fifth of the year, and a fly out to center. 2-1 Montgomery with 6 outs left to go for this Rocket City offense. And the 0-1 pulled foul on the ground. Well struck at 104. Fontaine now controls the count, nothing at 2. Pitch home. Misses downstairs. Ball and two strikes. Fontaine's 1-2 pitch. Pulled on the ground, softly over to third. Spikes charging in, vacuums it up, throws wide to the first base bag. Isaac snared it, but it pulled him off the bag, and the leadoff man is aboard. Throwing error on Ryan Spikes. Felt like he had to rush, but he had a little bit more time than he thought. He threw very quickly, and he'd taken one extra step to plant the foot and deliver on to first. It likely would have been a ground ball out. Leadoff man aboard.

0: the official ruling, but that should be an error. There you go, single. Never mind. Get some home cooking. Nothing wrong with that. First pitch on its way, and it skips downstairs. Now, this is Jack Thompson's spot of the order, but Caleb Bartolero pinch hitting for him. Bartolero, a 272 hitter. First at bat of the night. Lefty's pitch is popped back and out of play, and evens the count at 1-1. Nobody out, runner at first after a leadoff single. Fontaine has given up three hits, so both teams have six on the night, but the Biscuits have the 2-1 advantage. Fontaine's pitch fouled back, and it's 1-2. Fontenelle at first. He is a threat to steal. Left-hander looks over at him. Now deals home. Bartolero spoils the two-strike pitch. Still a ball and two strikes. Fontaine inching closer to 25. Actually, his next will be 25. And there's some action out in the Biscuits bullpen. Tommy McCollum, the right-handed reliever, getting loose. Imagine we'll see at least one more arm before the end of the night for Montgomery. Will it be here in this bottom of the eighth? That's yet to be told. Pitch home. Misses high, and a nice catch on a pitch way up and away by the catcher Brecker. Holds that from going to the backstop. Two balls, two strikes on the pinch hitting Caleb Bartolero. Imagine we'll just slide. Actually, he'll probably do some defensive shifts. Pick off over to first. Bartolero, primarily a first baseman, but he's pinch hitting for the left fielder, so we'll update you with those changes when they come out defensively. Ray's still down 4-0. They're headed to the eighth inning in that game. Bartolero pulls it on the line. Leaping catch by Spikes. And the throw to first hits the runner and kicks over to first base. Hyzak there to vacuum it up. His throw to second skips in. Barrios applies the tag, and it's an unconventional double play. Oh, my. 109 on the line out to Ryan Spikes. He leapt up to grab it and rob extra bases away from Caleb Bartolero. And the runner at first, Cole Fontenelle, doubled up. The throw skipped past the first baseman and ended up working in the Biscuits' favor. Hyzak went and picked it up off the wall and skipped it in. Barrios had nice hands, picked it up on a hop and applied the tag. And TJ Fontaine has his second double play in as many innings. That one, an interesting one. You know, just your everyday 5-3-4 double play. On a lineup, not even a ground out. Fontaine behind 1-0, and his pitch to the lefty popped up on the infield right side. Barrios will give way to Connor Hyzak, and Hyzak makes the catch over there at first base. It started with a single, but a line out leaping catch by Ryan Spikes leads to a double play and a 1-2-3 inning for TJ Fontaine. We're off to the top of the ninth inning. Biscuits have a 2-1 lead here in Rocket City. We'll be right back on Jock 740.
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0: What a way for the Biscuits to have a 1-2-3 inning in the bottom of the eighth. A 110-mile-an-hour line drive that Ryan Spikes took to the air to snare away from the pinch-hitting Caleb Bartolero. Well, Bartolero is over there at first base. Came on as a pinch hitter for the left fielder, Jake Thompson. Let's see who's out in left now. But imagine it's just Tucker Flynn. But that's nearly impossible to tell with these uniforms. Cool-looking camo with the black numbers, but make it tough to locate that number. Can tell it's still Jose Gonzalez, and the first pitch to Barrios is chopped foul over towards the third base side. Cole Fontenelle still at third. Amala still at short. Rodriguez at second. Center fielder is still Anthony Scull. Right fielder still DeJesus. So that leaves one option, and that would be that Tucker Flynn goes out there to left. Gonzalez trying to turn in another scoreless frame. He rocks home to Barrios, 0-1. Check swing on appeal. Yes, he did. 0-2. Well, they got five innings of two-run baseball on 98 pitches from Lucas Knowles, the left-handed starter. Gonzalez looking for the first out of this ninth inning. He's already gone three scoreless one-hit frames with four strikeouts, and he's up 0-2. He deals home. Barrios caught waving at a slider down and away, and it's the fifth strikeout for the reliever Gonzalez. Boy, has he been sharp. Gonzalez doing his part tonight, trying to keep this a one-run game to the bottom of the ninth inning. Rocket City's lone win in the two games thus far has come on a walk-off home run. Biscuits will likely go to McCollum for the bottom of the ninth. First pitch to Brock Jones is in there for a called strike. Jones has had a bit of a tough night. Biscuits up 2-1. It's the 0-1 pitch to Brock Jones. Lefty cuts over top of it, and he's down in the count. Nothing and two. Gonzalez, so good tonight. He's held the Biscuits off balance. The only one to crack through against him. Yadier Arenamo with a two-out double, and it went to waste. Brian Brecker on deck. Brock Jones tonight 0-for-3 with a pair of strikeouts, and now down in the count 0-2 again. This one lined out to right. It's down for a base hit. Brock Jones on a two-strike pitch. A slider away from him. Somehow got the barrel to it. Slapped it onto the pole side. Brian Brecker 0-for-1 tonight with a strikeout. Two walks and a run scored. Right-handed reliever Gonzalez set, kicks home. And the first pitch is taken for a called strike. Biscuits offense, two runs on seven hits through eight and a third. Righty comes set. Gonzalez has the sign from his catcher, Kozar. The pitch, runner goes. Pitch misses down. The throw to second is into center field. Jones did not realize it skipped past, and maybe a wise decision anyway just to stay parked there at second, but he has a stolen base. That's his fourth in game number 16 with Montgomery this year. So double play no longer in order. The Biscuits have a chance to add on to their advantage.

0: Gonzalez in an even 1-1 count. Looks back at Jones at second base, now kicks home. And this one fouled back into the mitt. And it's 1-2. Gonzalez facing these guys for the second time tonight. Struck out Brecker the last time. Now has him pinned down 1-2. Biscuits trying to add to their 2-1 advantage. Right-hander set at his belt. Looks back to second. Now the pitch. Outside with a slider. 2-2. Well, this has been the opposite of the games we've had earlier this week. 10-9 on Tuesday. Biscuits got 9 runs and a 9-3 win. And it's worth noting that the Biscuits are 0-12 in their last 12 games where they do not reach 5 runs. Pitch is taken outside and the count moves full. The Biscuits' last win when scoring less than five runs was back on July 11th at Pensacola. A 4-2 win. They're up 2-1 and threatening for a little bit more. Jones at second. The 3-2 is sent in the air. Foul on the right side. We'll do another 3-2 pitch. Brecker has walked already twice tonight. The other result, a strikeout. Right here could give the Biscuits a 2-run advantage. They have not scored since the top of the third inning. Pitch home. Is outside for ball four. The third walk tonight for the 9-hole hitting catcher, Brian Brecker. And the Biscuits have 2 on. And will that earn a visit from the pitching coach? And at least earn a visit from the catcher, and maybe even more than that. Joe Kruzel is headed to the mound. There's a righty getting loose out there in the bullpen. Will we see Kruzel point the bullpen's way? He does. They're going to the pen. Biscuits here in the top of the ninth have a 2-1 lead. There's one out. Matt Corbath two up with a chance to add on to the 2-1 advantage. First and second, one gone. Top of the ninth when we return. A new arm on the mound for Rocket City.
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0: Well, they turn to a righty. Camden Manassi out there for the second time this week. He also pitched on Tuesday. The Biscuits tagged him for 2 runs on 3 hits. He did strike out a pair. And he's looking to keep this a 2-1 ball game. Final line on Gonzalez. Not final yet, but what is 3 1/3, 2 hits. 1 walk and 5 strikeouts. Did not give up a home run. For the moment, has not given up a run, but he's responsible for the one-out single by Brock Jones at second base and the one-out walk by Brian Brecker. Top of the card, Matt Corbath in from the right side. One gone and the pitch. Way up top for ball one. Manassi spelled M-I-N-A-C-C-I. pronounced Manassi. Pitcho fouled back to the screen. It's 1-1. Right-handed hurler. 24 years old. This is his 35th appearance out of the bullpen. Has a 3.24 ERA. Has given up a run in back-to-back outings after going three scoreless in the prior three. Pitch home. Horvath takes. It's upstairs. 2-1. Now the Rangers have just extended their lead to 5-0 over the Rays. That came in the bottom of the eighth inning. Right-hander twirls home. And this misses upstairs. 3-1 for Mack. He's in the driver's seat. Can look to do some damage with a pitch here. Massey does not come to him. The bags will be full for Yadier Arenado, doubled in his last trip. 3-1. Again, upstairs for ball four. Back-to-back walks. Three in a row have reached after the leadoff strikeout of Gregory Barrios. And the Biscuits have him loaded. Brock Jones singled. He goes to third. Brian Brecker worked the first of two walks. He's in scoring range now. The Biscuits had the bases loaded in the fifth inning. They did so with, they got them loaded with two outs, but they had runners at second and third, one out, and ended up leaving the bases loaded without getting a run. First pitch to Arenado. He drills it in the air down the right field side, slicing its way onto the berm. Foul ball. Arenado has gone the opposite way multiple times. He did so with some authority back in his first at-bat of the night, but ended up flying out on the warning track in right field. He's down 0-1. Manassi's pitch misses wide. It's 1-1. It's now a 6-0 Rangers lead. Rays down to their final three outs offensively. Come the top of the ninth. We're in the top of the ninth here with one gone and the bags full. Infield pulled in. 1-1 count to Arenado. Here's the pitch. He lines it right side. This is going to find its way down. One run is in. It's station to station for the Biscuits. An RBI single for Yadier Arenado, and it's a 3-1 advantage. Adding some insurance here in the top of the ninth inning. And maybe not done yet. Brock Jones scores. Brecker goes to third. Horvath to second. That run will be charged to Jose Gonzalez. Still responsible for Brecker at third base. The most he could end up with is two earned runs over three and a third. Infield stays pulled in for Will Simpson. First offering is high. Will Simpson sitting at 25 homers on the year here in Montgomery, 26 overall. This is the biggest power threat. And Manassi started him off with a pitch high, 95-mile-an-hour fastball to fall behind 1-0, and now that catcher goes out there. Jacob Kozart to the mound. Biscuits up 3-1 with the bases loaded and just one out. Simpson could break this game open. Right-handed hitting Simpson ahead in the count 1-0 after the mound visit. Infield still pulled in and the pitch home. Misses outside. Two balls, no strikes. Four in a row have reached for Montgomery. This is the heart of this order. Simpson in the three spot, followed by Gillen and Heisen. Ton of power in this range. 2-0 pitch. Lined out to left. This one's down for a hit. Windmill around for Horvath. He's racing for the plate. Here's the throw. It will skip in late. And it's Simpson tacks on two more. Rocket City cracked the door. Will Simpson kicks it down. And it's a 5-1 Biscuits lead. A two-run single. And the Biscuits have some insurance. Horvath and Brecker each score on the knock, and it's five straight that have reached here. And out comes the pitching coach, Doug Henry. Theo Gillen will get a chance to add on. But now, at least there's a little bit of breathing room. Can never feel too sure. The Biscuits had a three-run advantage back on Tuesday. Rocket City, without recording an out, netted four runs to walk it off. The bullpen has been the big issue this year for Montgomery. It's cost them a number of games, specifically in the second half. Well, they have a four-run lead and would love to add on more. 5-1. Back-to-back RBI singles from Arenamo and Simpson, and the line closes on Gonzalez. He's tacked with two runs, both of them coming around to score against Manassi. Pitch home is lined foul up the top of the netting above the third base dugout. 0-1 on Theo Gillen. Right-hander has the ball pinned to his back. Bright red cleats, the short white pants, black socks underneath. Pitch home. Misses low, and the count evens it a ball and a strike. Gillen hitting 282. He's one out of three in this one. He has a triple, a run scored. He's also walked, and the two times he's been erased have come on ground balls to second. Infield has him played to pull, and the 1-1 pitch to him. This is downstairs, and Gillen ahead, 2-1. Manassi ready to throw his 15th pitch. Here it is. Gillen chops it left side. That'll sneak through into left. Arenamo cruising around third. The left fielder, Tucker Flint, guns home. It's a good one, and it's not in time. Theo Gillen tacks on with an RBI single. Arenamo scores from second base, and the Biscuits have had an absolute go at it here in the top of the ninth. It's a 6-1 game. Montgomery has three consecutive RBI singles. They have had six straight reach, pair of walks, and four singles. Now Will Simpson in scoring range at second for Connor Isaac. First pitch is taken for a call and strike. See back on the mound. He kicks high to Hizak, who sends one high in the air on the left side. A foul ball, but it makes it a nothing at two count. Hizak's biggest issue has been the strikeouts. Chased a lot of breaking balls down and away. See if that's what Manassi goes through here. Right-hander steps off the rubber. Oh, and two. Isaac back in from the right side. Still just one out. Here comes the 0-2 pitch. It's downstairs, skips past the catcher, and that'll give a free 90 feet to both Simpson as well as Gillen. So the double play ball no longer in order. On a wild pitch, that brings two more. A bit closer to scoring. Gillen into scoring range with Simpson cruising to third. Biscuits have a 6-1 lead, and one swing can make it eight or more. Isaac has some power. He's down in the count 1-2, though. Trying to bring home at least one. Infield pulled in the pitch. Cut on and missed. A massive cut. And it goes down as a strikeout. Well, both outs in the inning have come via the strikeout. One from Gonzalez. That was his fifth to start the inning. And then in order, single, walk, walk, single, single, single, strikeout. Manassi has his first out. This one smacked back up the middle. Backhanded by Rodriguez. Long throw over to first, but he gets it there in time. But the damage done. Biscuits extend their lead thanks to a four-run top of the ninth. It's 6-1, and they're 3 outs away from a win. Looks like Biscuits are going to the bullpen. Imagine it's Tommy McCollum. We'll confirm when we come back on Jock 740.
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The Biscuits are three outs away from a win. Bottom of the ninth inning, and Tommy McCollum does indeed come on to try to end it. 6-1 Biscuits. It'll be Arjun Namala, Jacob Cozart, and Randy DeJesus, the 2, 3, and 4 batters against McCollum. First pitch, high drive, deep out to right field, sending Horvath back. He's at the wall, leaps up, and it is gone. A leadoff homer on the first pitch at the bottom of the ninth. Arjun Namala goes the opposite way. A rude welcome to the ballgame for Tommy McCollum, and it's a good thing the offense added some insurance. Not the start that McCollum had imagined. Both runs tonight, solo homers as Cozart digs in. And the first pitch misses downstairs. Montgomery, 6 runs on 10 hits, no errors. For the moment, it's 2-on-7 and an error for Rocket City. Pitch home. It skips in. It's 2 balls and no strikes. So one pitch thrown for a strike. It was belted over the right center field wall by Arjun Namala. And then 2 straight misses by McCollum. Biscuits have a comfortable 6-2 lead out of attack the strike zone. McCollum kicks. Swing and a miss. Got him to chase a fastball beneath the zone. TJ Fontaine tossed 2 innings. He gave up 3 hits, but he rolled a pair of double plays to help him throw up zeros in each of those innings. Didn't have a strikeout, no walks. There's a called strike. Tommy McCollum, the former Phillies farmhand, and he has the count from 2-0 to 2-2. Right-hander twirls. Here's a softly hit ground ball back up the middle. Backhanded by Barrios. Slings across his body in time. One away. Biscuits 2 outs away from a win to take a series lead, 2-1. There's Randy DeJesus with 1 out, and the base is empty. DeJesus in his 14th game here, and he takes a big swing, comes up empty. DeJesus is 1-for-3 tonight. He struck out in each of his last 2 trips, but has a single to his name. That came to lead off the second inning, where he was left over at third. Biscuits got 4 in the top of the inning. Swing and a miss. Fastball elevated, and it's nothing in 2. Right-hander with the ball pinned to his back. Comes set, ahead 0-2. Here's his pitch. It is a fastball down and away. McCollum works with that fastball, cutter, and splitter combination. Splitter the best pitch. See if he goes to it in this 1-2 count. A wave and a miss. He went on a fastball, and he has a strikeout. It's his first, and Rocket City down to their final out tonight. Biscuits out by 4, and McCollum, after the leadoff homer, has worked his way to being an out away from a win. Not be a save. Santiago Suarez in line for a win. First pitch, called strike. Fastball at the knees. 0-1. Manasi was charged with 2 earned runs on 3 hits. He also allowed 2 inherited runs to score. Got a pair of outs in the Biscuits' 4-run 9th. Offering home, and it misses up and away. Rays officially fall tonight, 6-0. There to start a series in Texas. Pitch home. That is called a strike on the inside corner. And McCollum has him pinned to his final strike. Tucker Flint, the left-handed batter, down 1-2.
Birmingham up in the bottom of the ninth hitting on Biloxi. They were walked off on last night. McCollum's 1-2. Found back, and he stays alive. Columbus up 4-1 on Pensacola, and Columbus keeps winning these games. Next week could have some meaning. Biscuits need Columbus to go on a tear against Pensacola, and then the Biscuits to take care of them next week. 1-2. Taken. Called strike three. Got him looking with a splitter on the outside corner, and this one's in the history books. McCollum gave up a leadoff home run, but he bounces back with a ground ball to second and a pair of strikeouts, and the Biscuits have a 2-1 lead in the series. 6-2, the final score tonight. A fun one. Did it on the offensive side with some runs late, and the pitching staff pretty darn good as well tonight. Biscuits get it done. We'll step aside, recap it. We'll come back on time.

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7: Biscuits find the win column tonight. They used some late offense to give them some breathing room, and it ended up mattering. They took a 2-1 lead into the top of the ninth inning. They erupted for 4 runs. A home run would have tied the game had the Biscuits not put up 4 in the top of the ninth inning. It was Arjun Namala who went deep to make it a 6-2 ball game. That's where the score came to rest. Santiago Suarez was excellent, tossing a quality start tonight. He went 6 one-run innings. The only run he allowed was on a solo homer. 6 innings, 1 run, 3 hits, 2 walks, and 3 strikeouts for the 21-year-old, and he is tonight's winning pitcher, improving to 9-4. Lucas Knowles gutted out a 98-pitch, 5-inning performance. He gave up 2 runs on 5 hits. He walked 3 and struck out 4. He suffers the loss to fall to 1-2. Across the line score up top, the winning side, Montgomery 6 runs on 10 hits. No errors. They left 9 on the base paths and went 4 out of 14 in scoring opportunities with runners in scoring position. For Rocket City, 2 runs, 7 hits, 1 error, 3 left on, and an 0-for-3 mark with runners in scoring position. Again, Suarez the win, Knowles the loss. 2 hours and 47 minutes, our official time of game in front of a crowd of 3,731. Biscuits get the win to improve to 66-63 overall and 31-29 in this second half. Rocket City suffers their second straight loss to fall to 31-29. Same record as Montgomery in the second half, and they are 66-62 overall. Biscuits a half game worse overall than Rocket City on the year, but doesn't really matter. They are in the north side. Montgomery is in the south side of the division. And now the Biscuits will do some scoreboard watching. They do not control their own destiny. They'll need some help, but Pensacola currently losing again. If they fall, Biscuits would be down to a 6.5 game deficit. They are still in third in the division in the south side, with Pensacola leading, Columbus following in suit. They're 5.5 games back. So the Biscuits are going to need a lot of help from both Biloxi next week against Pensacola, as well as taking care of business against Columbus, who still needs to win out the rest of the series. And they don't have to win out, but they've got to be pretty darn close. They have to win at least 5 of the 6 games to keep the Biscuits' hopes alive. Well, there are 129 games in the books, just 9 games left to go in the regular season. The Biscuits get a win tonight, 6-2. Suarez the win, Knowles the loss, and we look ahead to tomorrow. Same time tomorrow, 6:35, the first pitch. Pre-game coverage will begin at an even 6:30. It'll be T.J. Nichols, the top 30 prospect for the Rays organization. Right-hander 2-5 with a 5.82 ERA this year for Montgomery, whereas on the other side, Kyle Robinson, 0-1 with a 7.41 ERA, takes the bump for Rocket City. Nichols for Montgomery, Robinson for Rocket City. 6:35 the first pitch. Pregame coverage right here at 6:30. That wraps us up tonight. 6-2 the final score. Biscuits get it done with a 4 spot in the top of the ninth inning, and they pick up a second straight win. 6-2, Biscuits back in the win column. We're back at it tomorrow. On behalf of our producer, Michael Killer Kelly, I'm Luke Maley, and thanks for spending your Thursday night with us. Friday Night Baseball under the lights here in Rocket City. Pre-game coverage at 6:30 here on Jack 740 tomorrow.

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1: 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Last chance to get aboard. You can hit me up on Twitter or on Instagram at PatBoyle44. Again, I'll be off tomorrow for the Labor Day weekend. I'll be off on Monday for Labor Day as well. So I know Brad and PJ Glasser. I know those guys will hold it down tomorrow. Combs, you'll be in. It'll be a fun Friday show for you guys. Monday, Combs, you're working. That'll be fun to react to all the college football. I'll be back on Tuesday. Cannot wait. We'll have a whole weekend of college football to react to and basically sprinting right into Patriots, Seahawks, Rams, Niners, week one of the NFL. Holy smokes. I mean, it is the best time of the year. Best time of the year for us in the sports talk radio industry, because this is like literally Christmas for 4 months now. 310-840-4910. Josh Graham, Westwood One Sports Night's coming up at the top of the hour. Make sure you keep it tuned in there. He'll have all your immediate post-game reaction, thoughts, and analysis to this Georgia Tech and Colorado game, which is going to be coming down to the wire here. Last scoreboard update for you. Under 2 minutes to go in the third quarter, Georgia Tech clinging to a 10-7 lead against Deion Sanders and the Buffs. This game has been close. It has not been pretty. It's been a defensive slugfest. Honestly, I was stunned that this total was in the 50s. Don't know how, because I didn't think either of these offenses were going to do much. And sure enough, that's how it's played out. But the game is up for grabs here going into the fourth quarter. Again, Georgia Tech up by 3 heading towards the fourth quarter. Some other final scores here. Let me get you some tennis real quick. U.S. Open, again, told you Gael Monfils. His career came to an end, or his Grand Slam career came to an end at the hands of Leonard Tien. Right now, the number one seed on the men's side, Sasha Zverev, had to finish at 2 o'clock in the morning the other night in a 5-setter. He's up on Quentin Halys, big-serving Frenchman right now, 6-4, and they are on serve in the second. American men had a pretty damn good day today. Michael Zhang, 2-time college champion, he's through to the next round. Let's see, Zach's fight, it did lose. Taylor Fritz dominated. So all but one American man moved on in their matches today. Tomorrow, big, big day. Tommy Paul takes on Sasha Bublik, Alex Mickelson in action, and then Ben Shelton and Francis Tiafoe in prime time. All right, that'll do it. I'll see you guys back on Tuesday. PJ and Brad are going to do a great job tomorrow. Shout out producer Brandon Combs. Shout out to Max Sheedy, who filled in for Monty tonight. Shout out to Monty, because this guy got another hit and let's go streaking. Shout out to my co-host Brad Evans and everybody else that works on the show. Chloe Pratt, I'm Pat Boyle. I'll see you guys Tuesday. 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

0: hopeful Colorado Rockies and then tonight lose to the Boston Red Sox. But cheers to Adley Rutschman. Cheers to a player that is beloved even though he now plays for the other team.
1: Are you? Is it salt on the wound that he'd had in Homer, and then he walks back into the place he once called home? It's like, oh, this is familiar. Let me go deep twice.
0: honestly, I didn't feel bad about it at all. It's not salt in the wound because you kind of feel like, you know, he didn't want to go and you like the player. So you're actually happy for that guy. You know what it's like? I grew up a Carolina Panthers fan. And in 2014, I think 2014 was the first year that Steve Smith, after he was cut, played for the Baltimore Ravens. And he was going up the against the Panthers. And I went to the game in Baltimore. Steve Smith had not one but two touchdowns in the game. And all the Panther fans were like, yeah, if anybody was going to beat us, we're glad it's Smitty. It's a weird sentiment because you would think it's salt in the wound, but actually it's you like the player and you're happy that they were able to have that type of night, stick it to your team. That's a strange thing. Like, you love the player, so you're like, you know that meant a lot to them and you're happy for them to do that, even if it comes to at the expense of your team.
1: So what is this? What, it does make sense. If you like the player, even someone you don't like and they do that, you're not as thrilled. But I feel like this now is going to start a massive heater for him, right? You get the first two homers out of the way. It took a while. You get the first two out of the way, and now the bat's going to be on fire.
0: Oh, yeah, that's exactly what's probably going to happen. Which, by the way, it's why I originally was set to be off this weekend. Because of how bad the week one slate is in college football, largely. And it's the weekend before the NFL starts, where we stay pretty busy here at Westwood One. And I was going to go watch the Orioles face the Red Sox on Sunday, and then watch them face the Guardians on Monday. But no, trip not going anymore. College football is taking priority. The Orioles, when they sold at the deadline, that's when we decided to deviate. And usually it's an annual trip that we make. So that's not going to happen. And we'll see if we get baseball next year, whether or not it'll happen. By the way, do want to encourage folks, because imagine, well, actually, real quick, let's go to Myron, who's in Dallas. Myron, I've got about 30 seconds, but I want to get to your bold prediction. Deliver it in as quick amount of time as you can.
2: All right. Cowboys winning the NFC East, making it to the NFC Championship. Dak Prescott getting Offensive Player of the Year with that offense, and Caleb Downs being Rookie Defense of the Year. That's all I got for you.
0: I love it, Myron. I really do, and I'm not pandering. What if I said, Myron, that take isn't bold enough when it comes to the Dallas Cowboys? We asked you what your hottest take regarding the NFC is this season. You're probably not going to be able to top the boldness of my pick. And we'll tell you what that is next on Westwood One Sports Night.
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0: or lawyers hired to conduct the investigation, were questioned about whether defensive coordinator Steve Belichick used drugs on the job or provided drugs to at least one player, and separately about whether a member of UNC's recruiting staff had a sexual relationship with the player, people familiar with the investigation told WREL. Lawyers also asked about possible sexual relationships between assistant coaches and recruiting staff. The people said the nature of the questions posed in the last few weeks, it provided a widening scope of the ongoing probe, and Mike Lombardi was right at the center of it. Not a coincidence that those questions started to get asked, and then he resigns. It could sink Bill Belichick's son, Steven, too, who's been away, they say, due to an illness, a health concern that has him away from the team. Not a good night for Bill Belichick's Tar Heels. They won last Saturday, but tonight I was out in Winston-Salem watching Wake Forest football play Akron. And the Tar Heels quarterback from last year, Gio Lopez, looked really good. A lot better than he did in Chapel Hill a year ago, which is quite the indictment on Bill Belichick for promoting Freddie Kitchens to be the offensive coordinator, and quite an indictment on Freddie Kitchens, who Baker Mayfield aptly on mic one time called him an idiot. 310-840-4910. Let's get another bold prediction in here. How about we go to Joel? Or we just went to Joel, didn't we? In New Orleans? How about we go to Hendo? He's in Chicago. Hendo, what's your bold prediction?
1: Hey, can you hear me all right?
0: Yeah.
1: All right, cool. I'm using AirPods for the first time ever doing this. How's it going? Winston-Salem, love it. Little sister lives out there. Wake Forest, booyah. Yeah.
0: Booyah. What's your prediction?
1: All right, so you want bold prediction?
0: I do. That's the question.
1: Chicago Bears, Super Bowl champion.
0: Gotta be.
1: And it's not, and it's okay, so it's not because of Caleb Williams, you know, he's great. He is of steel. He is the man.
0: Well, I think we lost you, sadly. I think the AirPods might have done you in, but we got the hot Bears taken there. And that's what's most important. One more state represented, Dan in New Jersey. Dan, you've got 30 seconds. I wanted to get you in before the end of the hour. What's your bold prediction, Dan?
2: All right, before I say this, I just want to say I'm a Steelers fan so we don't get Cowboys all their panties in a bunch.
0: I got you.
2: I believe the Eagles will play the Bengals in the Super Bowl this year.
0: Eagles-Bengals?
2: Yep, absolutely. And see? I have to push back on your Cowboys thing real quick,
0: okay,
2: with Dak,
0: please,
2: in the playoffs. You weren't putting on anything on Dak, but he threw two picks early in that game. One was a pick six, and the other one put the Packers
0: inside
2: the five.
0: Yeah, the Green Bay game from 3 years ago.
2: Yeah, the Green Bay game. I'm sorry. And he pretty much handed them 14 points. They lost by 16. I mean, that's a big part of that.
0: Okay, so I appreciate the call. I'm up against it, but I think that qualifies as a hotter AFC take than an NFC take to say that the Bengals will be playing the Eagles in the Super Bowl. But we do have time for those AFC takes tomorrow, in addition to Free for All Friday. How about we pick all the division champs in the NFC? Next.
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7: Drive, throw his only touchdown pass of the game after things had gone horribly for him for 3.5 quarters. I was impressed by that young man to be able to go out there and do that. I was impressed with the line of scrimmage for Colorado. Now, the pass protection was not great for the majority of the game, but defensively, they got after it. I mean, the Georgia Tech offensive line did not have a ton of success in that game. Alberto Mendoza did make some nice throws, but just your overall thoughts on what Colorado was able to go to Atlanta and do last night.
8: Yeah, I completely agree with you on Juju Lewis. Like, it was as bad as it could get, it felt like, for about 2.5 quarters. I mean, it was rough. Dropping snaps, just sloppy. You know what I mean? Like, and I've never heard someone, I mean, how often did the humidity get mentioned? I feel like it's like, y'all, it's humid in the South. It shouldn't lead to you fumbling, you know, or snaps being offline and things like that. So it's beside the point. I thought he gathered himself, though, beautifully and played great on that final drive. Made a lot of really nice throws and was decisive. That last throw was a beauty. The other thing I'd say is just looking at Colorado, where did this defensive front seven come from? Like, that was a group that gave up 320 to Georgia Tech last year on the ground.

0: ground in week one. They gave up, what, 64 on 30 carries last night or something like that? I mean, it was some absurd number. And granted, look, Georgia Tech hurt themselves a bit, but goodness gracious alive. I mean, they completely took the fight to them. Run the ball, stop the run. And I wouldn't say there was a whole lot about Colorado's offense that was impressive. Obviously, they got to clean up special teams too. But, dude, that was a completely different – that was a Georgia Tech-style game last night, and Colorado beat them at their own game. That says a lot about where they're at and how they
1: – I'll say this about their offense. You know, yeah, he had a quarterback take sacks when he could have thrown the ball away, or he did not do a good job leaving the pocket when he did this, when he decided to. Dropped snaps, dropped footballs in the pocket. I mean, there's a ton of easy things for them to clean up offensively. And, you know, from that perspective, like we talked about, Randon Fontenot, who played in this league. Leona Leifau played in this league. You know, Boo Carter played in this league, referencing the SEC. Like, they had some guys with experience on defense. And, you know, Gideon ESPN Lampron showed up. So, hey, it was impressive. We'll talk more about it next on Jocks.
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4: Hawks Montgomery
5: ended up being a touchdown for Illinois, which was big because that was a tight game going into the half right there. That gave Illinois some momentum heading into the half and obviously changed the score. I felt like we got some positives from UAB last night. I thought there were some parts of that team that looked good, but you can't put one player at the line of scrimmage and then mush, rush, or spy that individual. And like we've talked about Caden Hauser, dude, he's got a cannon. You didn't think he's going to be able to get the ball to the end zone? You got to try to get a quarterback off platform, at least make him uncomfortable, not let him set up like that to throw a Hail Mary.
6: I'm on the same page with you. The problem that I have, though, is still the back end execution. It's like you got a defensive back with hands on the ball.
5: Fair.
6: Like, what is, like, you are taught to go straight volleyball in that situation, dude. Like, you spike that thing as hard as humanly possible. And in the era of, oh, well, my stats, me, and it's not that uncommon. Like, we dealt with it back in the day. Like, guys want picks. If you're a defensive back, a pick is fun. But you try to intercept it as opposed to bat it down, it costs your team 6 points. I mean, you had hands on the ball. Like, knock it down. You're good. And you get out of there, and you're in pretty good shape going into the half. So that was still the more agree. I don't have a problem with the rush or lack thereof. You've seen more and more teams start to go with a four-man rush, one late add linebacker with a three-man rush traditional. So kind of a green dog, if you will, in the Hail Mary situation, which I hate as a player, especially from 60 yards out, because my receivers, even if they run four flat, which we know they don't, can't get to the end zone in 6 seconds. So I've always thought from 50 and beyond, you rush four at worst, but it's still the back end execution that was a problem.
5: I thought Ryder Burton did some good things for UAB at quarterback. He showed some toughness, man. Like, he made some tough throws. He was only 18 of 31, 219, a touchdown and a pick. But, you know, got him down there to score late, kept him in the game for a minute. Did some really good things. I thought they played hard. You know, you saw a couple of different areas of that football team that looked to be vastly improved.

0: from what we saw a year ago. Like, Roderick Robinson had a nice hurdle late at 235 pounds out of the backfield. So I felt much better about, I know it wasn't a comfortable loss, and it's still a loss, but I felt a lot better about the possibilities for UAB football this season coming out of that game than I did going in. Back with more Max Ball next.
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2: Attention anyone who has had a colonoscopy, endoscopy, or any other scope procedure. 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Dangerous infections have been reported across the country linked to Olympus endoscopes. Olympus scopes may have been defectively designed, and manufacturer instructions may not have been adequate in enabling...
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8: What a start to the season for Colorado. Freshman quarterback Juju Lewis delivered in the clutch, connecting with Charlie Williams for a 22-yard touchdown with just 42 seconds left to lift the Buffaloes over Georgia Tech 14-13. But Georgia Tech had the ball themselves, set up for a 45-yard field goal at the very end to win it. Blocked. Look at Deion Sanders go. I'm Drake Toll.
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6: match. Adam Silver dropped a hammer on the L.A. Clippers yesterday to the tune of 5 first-round picks, $30 million in fines, and a year-long suspension for Steve Ballmer. So how did Kawhi Leonard get off with a slap on the wrist? Like an old-school ball coach leaving a program before sanctions get levied, Leonard's going to quietly slink off to Toronto to dodge the real after-effects of a scheme he and his uncle allegedly helped put in place. I'm Chris Mack.
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1: Drama in the Bayou. A Louisiana state judge issued a preliminary injunction blocking the NCAA and SEC from prohibiting fifth-year college eligibility for athletes who signed professional or NFL contracts. The ruling protects LSU from conference sanctions and allows the Tigers to roster former pros for their season opener. Oh, by the way, that's tomorrow. I'm Addie Bates.
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0: I'll be in a moped. 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
1: Your Vespa.
0: My Vespa. Thank you.
2: That does not surprise me that you like to drive a moped.
1: You got that little aerodynamic
0: fuel-efficient
1: helmet.
0: Yeah, Matt,
1: he's got the streamers that come out of the handlebars.
0: Mm-hmm. I got to go home and shave my legs so I can get a couple extra miles per hour on the interstate. More aerodynamic.
1: He's got a little vanity plate that says, "So sweet."
0: Pat didn't like that.
1: What?
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0: 2-week runway to get ready to actually play, because you can practice anybody you want. Daquan Wright has been very clear. I'm ready to take the field yesterday. I'm ready. I know the offense. I don't need ramp up. I'm physically okay. I don't have an injury. I'm in shape. I know, like, all of this. I'm ready to roll yesterday. It might be better if Daquan's like, you know what? I'm going to need a couple of weeks as well.
1: King here, and boy, can't wait for it to be King there. Just a couple of weeks from now, college football starts, and we will be broadcasting the Chuck Oliver Show live again from our home away from home, Harris Cherokee in Cherokee, North Carolina. Been going there about 5 years since we helped cut the ribbon on the great new Caesars Sportsbook there. 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
11: Week one in college football this weekend. All eyes will be on Baton Rouge. Clemson at LSU on Saturday night. Dabo Swinney versus Lane Kiffin. Last year, Clemson finished at 7-6, and it's been 7 years since Dabo last won the national championship. All of the talk this weekend is about Lane, but the seat is getting warm for Dabo. I'm Chris Blatt.
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1: Welcome in to BetMGM Tonight right here on Westwood One Sports. PJ Glasser alongside Brad Evans. We are with you for the next 5 hours up until 11 p.m. Eastern time, and we got a great show for you here on this Friday night. Of course, we're going to talk some NFL. We had some news, and we'll look ahead to some games that we have in week one and some futures as well. We got Major League Baseball as the pennant races continue to heat up. But Brad, for the second consecutive weeknight in a row, we get college football on our television screens that we'll be talking about, sweating out. And then, of course, we get the first week one full Saturday slate coming up tomorrow with all the big boys in action. We also got 3 games on Sunday and Florida State SMU on Monday night as well. So a lot to talk about on the show today. Going to be a lot of fun. If you guys want to chime in at all throughout, hit us up 310-840-4910. 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
3: Well, we talked about Kyle Robinson in the top of the inning, and he is on team number 5 this year, organization number 3. That is the complete opposite story for T.J. Nichols, who has spent the majority of this season with Montgomery, and really all of it outside of a pair of rehab appearances back in rookie ball, the Florida Complex League. He had an injury that held him out for a little bit earlier this season, but he's back. And he's been pitching pretty well. And he's got a 4-0 cushion to the bottom of the first. And he takes the rubber for the first time. Right-hander deals home to Arjun Namalo. Takes up and in with a first offering. A fastball at 93. Nichols works with a fastball, sinker, slider, and changeup combination. Pitch home. Clips the bottom of the zone towards that outer edge. Nichols in 18 games with the Biscuits. 2-5 with a 5.82 ERA. Lifts high in his pitch. Pops the catcher's mitt. Arjun Namalo, the number one Angels prospect, after being acquired in a trade at the deadline with the Blue Jays. Breaking ball slides in there for a called strike, and the count evens it 2-2. This is game number 20 here with the Trash Pandas for Namalo. 2-2 pitch, and he slaps it foul back over top of the netting and off the sweet level behind home plate. Namalo, a native of Tampa, went to Strawberry Crest High School, was drafted in the first round by the Blue Jays in 2023. Pitch on. Called strike 3, caught him looking with a fastball at 95, right at the bottom of that zone, and Namalo caught looking to start off his night. One batter in, and Nichols has his strikeout. He'll eventually tonight need his defense. And we'll begin to meet the infield as the left-handed hitting Anthony Skoll steps in. Ryan Spikes is back at third base for a second straight night. JT Arruda at short. Pitch home. Pops the catcher's mitt. Middle of the zone. A called strike with a fastball. Right side of the infield. Cooper Kinney at second. Will Simpson locks down the first base bag, and Cameron James does the catching. 0-1. Flutters up and away with a changeup. Now the outfield tonight, Connor Hyzak starts in left, Matt Horvath back in center field, and Justin Henry Malloy, who went deep to right in that first inning, is out there in right field defensively. 1-1. Popped up left side, slicing its way into the seats. T.J. Nichols, 24 years old, a native of Carmichael, California. Went to Arizona. He was a sixth rounder by the Rays in 2023. Here's a liner out to second base. It's past the leaping Kinney and down into right.

0: Angels prospect. Well, then again, from the right side here. Nichols with his black glove sat on his right hip. Kicks home. Drops one off the table. Called a strike with a breaking ball. 0-1. Biscuits have used the double play to their advantage not only this week, but overall on the season. One of the best at rolling the twin killing. Pitch home. Is lined out to second base. Aruda picks it. Throws to second. Kinney's relay well in time and right on cue. It's an inning double play. 6-4-3, and T.J. Nichols gets out of the first unscathed, facing the minimum. A one-out single, a strikeout, and a double play. And the Biscuits coming back up, leading 4-0 when we return on...
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0: Well, the Biscuits have a 4-0 cushion after an inning. We go to the top of the second. They're coming back up, and the only man not to bat in that first frame for Montgomery was Cameron James. He'll start it off, the former Mississippi State Bulldog. Back behind the plate for a second consecutive night. Cameron James has enjoyed the confines of Toyota Field here in Madison. It's been a good stretch for him playing here. Had a big triple back in the series opener that put the Biscuits ahead. Now they ultimately lost. Pitch home. This is outside. James delivered a two-out, two-run triple to put the Biscuits up in the late innings. Ultimately, they would fall on a walk-off home run in the 11th. Pitch home. James broke his bat. Slow ruler over to third. Monroe charging in. Sets his feet and fires head high to the first baseman, Bartolero. And Cameron James becomes the first out. He loses a bat in the process. No one away. And the lineup card turns over for the second time through against Robinson. He needed 37 pitches to get 3 outs in the first. He needed just 2 to sit down Cameron James to open up his second inning. Pitch home, and it rides outside of the right-handed hitting Horvath, who looped a single to left field in his first trip. Pitch home, pops the catcher's mitt a bit outside. Well, Horvath in the driver's seat at 2 balls and no strikes. Robinson has now thrown 41 pitches, 25 of those inside the zone. Here's another line drive out to left field. This one headed for the wall. Two hops off the base of the wall. Horvath charging around second. Here comes the throw. It's cut off by the shortstop, Namala. And Matt Horvath, in 2 innings, has 2 hits, a single, and now a double. Cooper Kinney due up now. He singled out to right field in his first trip. The Biscuits are liking something tonight, and that was on a center cut slider. Middle with the slider, not where you want to miss for Robinson. And Horvath took advantage of it, hit it to left at 103. Here's the pitch. Kinney watches a breaking ball that just clipped the inner edge. That's the true curveball. The Biscuits started their night with